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0: Kia ora, good evening, welcome. I'm Roman Travers. This is In My Day, and I'm with you right through till 12. Now, there are several things you need to know, and three of them are these things. The first is the free phone number. No one does a free phone number like we do. 0800 80 10 80. From anything you make calls from. 9292 is the text, that's number two. Number three, the email, roman@newstalkzb.co.nz. Number four, which I've just remembered, is that if you are listening overseas on iHeartRadio, you can get in touch as well. All the information you need is on our website, newstalkzb.co.nz, including the In My Day podcast, which you'll find under the shows tab or wherever you get your delicious podcast from. Tonight requires a little bit of homework. It may not be homework if you've got a great memory for all the records you've purchased over the years. The 45s, the albums, the EPs, the LPs. And the famous B-sides, those tracks that were never designated by producers or by the band to be a big hit. But they did, they became a big hit. We've already played a few, Fleetwood Mac, Rod Stewart. There's a cracker coming up from Duran Duran from 1981. But it's a chance for you to regale and sort of celebrate, I guess, the record collection that you have and the favourite songs that you might have that you think, why was this never a hit? Tell me about those. Also, the question tonight is there such a thing as an amazing live version when you compare it to the studio recorded version? My take on that is basically that when you watch a band live, you're seeing the song and hearing it the way the band really wants to perform it, and what you get from the studio is what the, you know, when all the producers get involved and they manicure it to perfection. Yeah, so that's it. I'm looking forward to it. 0800 80 10 80. The text is 9292. Welcome, Angela.
1: Oh, hi.
0: Hello.
1: Hi. I was just ringing up about you. I was driving home and I heard you talking about Charlene Spiteri.
0: Yes.
1: From Texas. You pronounce it that way. But I met her in London and we were both nannying. I'd gone over to do my OE. And she was just starting out and she's a bit older than me, but she was always, like, we'd take the babies to the park and whatnot, sort of like a few of us, and she was always strumming her guitar and singing and writing songs in and around.

0: Nelson Mandela's 70th birthday thing. It's just the atmosphere. It really gets you. Yeah.
1: Nice. That's, yeah. Look, I don't know, whenever I've read anything about Mark Knopfler, apparently he is an absolute perfectionist, and
0: he
1: does is just absolutely spot on, isn't it?
0: Yeah, and it's funny looking at him now, because I remember that when I was probably his age. and he's such a young, the feeling, the purity that comes out of the singing and his music and himself is just amazing, because he's a very serious musician as well.
1: He does come across that way. Yeah.
0: Yeah.
1: I remember when Brothers in Arms came out, and because I was always into my drums, and I'd never seen a drum kit as big as the drum kit that the drummer from Dire Straits had.
0: Yeah, yeah.
1: Yeah, absolutely huge. Juliet, lovely of you to, that's a lovely recollection, and well said too. In actual fact, there is another live version of a song that I really like, and that's Local Hero. Local Hero live is not too bad either. It's a bit elongated compared to the studio version, also by Mark Knopfler from the movie Local Hero. Thank you, Juliet. Really nice of you to call. 18 past 8. Get stuck in. Here till 12. 0800 80 10 80.
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1: 20 past 8, G, your texts are very, very direct, and there's no mucking about. You tell me exactly what you do and don't like, and I love that, I do. I don't really understand this text that says, Roman, Chicago 25 or 624. What do you mean by that? Well, this one's we might have to get the. Are you guys ready with the sensor? You are. You've got the sensor machine working. You have. Okay. All right. So, yeah. This text just says, "Roman, what is this crap? Turn it. Hang on. No, you're supposed to put the set. No. No. When I say the word that shouldn't be heard, you put the beep. Oh Lord, it's not that hard, is it? Anyway." I'll try it again. Roman, what's this crap? Turn it off. The very direct text, isn't it? We didn't quite get the timing right on the censorship there, but oh my God, Roman, that was terrible, says another texter. Look, I don't disagree with you. I'm actually on board with you on that one. But then you get quite the juxtaposition with this one. The Chicago song you just played, Color, My World, would be great as an instrumental.

0: blue.
1: Chorus.
0: What?
1: It sort of sang like a chorus.
0: Yes. Do you like their song Blue Moon on Monday?
1: Blue Moon on Monday.
0: Blue Moon on Monday. And I'm. That one.
1: I've done some earlier work, so there's. I don't know what they are. In their earlier days, you know. But they were usually, they had some pretty good concerts on YouTube, yeah.
0: Oh, yeah, but imagine seeing them live. I wish I had. I wish I'd been old enough and had enough money to see them. A rare combination when you're young to have the money to do all that kind of stuff. Good on you, Graham. I know how much work you do in the local scene there in Dunedin with your music. Good on you. Nice to hear from you. Voulez-vous. I said to someone, what is that song all about? Voulez-vous. It just translates to do you want or do you want to. Voulez-vous. It's a cracking track. Didn't ABBA put out some absolute bangers? Good Lord, they were just a tremendous band, weren't they? It probably helped that they were all frighteningly good-looking as well. Roman, voulez-vous? No! Exclamation mark. How lovely to hear from Calvin. Love to Chris and Gothic. Oh, that's very kind. Roman, the A-side to Engelbert Humperdinck's famous B-side track, 10 Guitars, sometimes playfully misremembered or inverted based upon his nickname, King of Romance, was the massive 1967 international chart topper, Release Me. Please release me, let me go. I wonder how many police cells around the country that's been heard reverberating from by inebriated cellmates. 12 to 9 0800 80 1080. Now, it's not just A-sides and B-sides. It's, is there a better version of a live version of a song you love ever better than the studio recording? I will play you a song. I'll play both versions, and I promise to do it in the next hour, that will convince you that it's a very rare thing when the live version is so much better.
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0: 9 to 9. There are so many texts coming, and I know I remind you quite frequently, but it's very hard to keep up with them. So if you really want to hear what you've said, say it and call 0800 80 10 80. Hi there. Oh, just a second. I've just got to change something. There we go. Welcome to you, Edwin.
6: 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Good evening, Roman.

0: Etta James. Now, there's a voice. At last. What a voice, Etta James. Yeah, she was amazing, wasn't she? Roman, don't mind the cover bands. The rock tenors from Dunedin. Those guys are brilliant. Guns N' Roses version of Knocking on Heaven's Door. That's outstanding. Oh, okay. See, that's another thing we've been talking about is bands that do covers. I always think, oh, you're very talented, you're very good, but I really want to hear the original. Is that your feeling as well? 18 past 9. 0800 80 1080. The text is 9292.
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0: 20 past 9. Hi there, Julia.
10: Oh, well, hi, Roman. Lovely to be in touch. And I wanted to ring you last week when your wonderful show was on, the anniversary show, but I had no voice. I had the flu.
0: Oh.
10: But I'm on the landline tonight.
0: Have you made a good recovery?
10: Yes, I have. I'm still a bit croaky, but we're getting there. And I just love, thank you for playing Brian Ferry last week. It was brilliant.
0: Isn't it a great song? Yeah, beautiful music. Yeah.
10: But absolutely enjoying listening to people's choices tonight. And just wanted to reminisce for a minute that my sister and I, years ago, and we're talking mid-60s, we loved the Beach Boys singing Wild Honey. And so we paid, I think, 2 and 3 each to go down and buy this little 45 at Beggs and Omaru. And, of course, we loved it. But we played the B-side with something called Wind Chimes.
0: Oh.
10: And everybody, well, we thought, oh, dear, we've been absolutely done. But later on, people just acclaimed this as a real masterpiece. So I don't know, but I always loved Wild Honey. It was quite a great song. Yeah.
0: So So that was the Beach Boys' Wild Honey?
10: Yes, it was, yeah. And I think it was after Good Vibrations. It was round about that time.
0: Ah. Does that Wild Honey song go something like... da-da-da-da-da-da-da, Wild Honey. No? I'm thinking of
10: a
0: U2
10: like
0: song.
10: A humming bee sort of sound. It's really quite lovely. So if you can spot it, I think you might enjoy catching up with it.
0: Oh, yeah. Good on you, Julia. No, thank you. Are you into the lemon honey drinks? Are you doing lots of that kind?
10: Yes, I am. Yeah, we've got plenty of lemons here and just started trying a white wine. That helps too.
0: The white wine?
10: Yeah, that helps. Yes, we know the voice is a bit rusty.
0: Does it? Does it really?
10: Yes. And nice. I was just going to say that growing up, where I grew up, we didn't have too many chances to go and hear live music. Mm. But in the 90s,

are you? Nice to have your company this evening. It is Saturday the 15th of August. This is In My Day. I'm Roman Travers here through till 12 tonight. Quite the unusual concept that the team came up with this week. It's an A-side versus B-side kind of a discussion. In terms of music, the big hits that came off the B-sides, I haven't even played that many of them. There are hundreds and hundreds. The Stone Roses, David Bowie, Pet Shop Boys, The Jam, Nirvana, Manic Street Preachers, George Michael, Queen. Actually, I have played a Queen song, but it really was just a bit of a banger to wake people up after that Chicago track, which did not go down well. The Chicago B-side banger was Colour My World. Yeah, it wasn't really for me either, I have to say. The Beatles have lots and lots of B-side hits.

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was not one of them. But it became a big hit. This was a B-side to the Manic Street Preachers' Roses in Hospital from 1993. This is Donkeys.

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6: In this update, St John is bracing for another spike in 111 calls this weekend as illness sweeps across the nation. Lachlan Rennie reports.
7: Citing extreme pressure from seasonal illness, St John declared a major incident response last Sunday and activated its emergency operations centre for the first time since COVID-19 emerged. It says the declaration will remain in place as pressure remains high, with Thursday's volume of calls one of the five highest on record.
6: Schools are reporting a surge in sick students. Te Puke Primary School in the Bay of Plenty reported more than 20% of its pupils were absent during the week, mostly because of illness. A local iwi is demanding action over Hawke's Bay, reporting the worst child dental care in the country. Latest data from the New Zealand Dental Association finds just over half of tamariki in the region are overdue for scheduled care. The Hawke's Bay Iwi Māori Partnership Board wants permanent investment in Māori-led services. A new survey has uncovered the extent of poor living standards that renters face. An Action Station and Renters United report found 19% of respondents believed their home was probably not up to the healthy home standards. 43% reported mould, damp and draft problems. Renters United President Luke Somerville says many renters are in fear of no-cause evictions.
8: So people are terrified to speak up about their rights or, you know, challenge rent increases or even things like a 14-day notice.
6: A new report suggests privatisation has not always served us well, as several political parties weigh up selling off our public assets. Public Futures Aotearoa has looked into the impact of past privatisation, including the likes of banking, electricity and the rail sector. Spokesperson Edward Miller says it's made life more expensive because we're funding private profits and borrowing more. Mr Miller also says it weakens our service delivery.
9: There may be efficiencies found, but all too often we find that those efficiencies end up being cuts to workers' wages, cuts to staff numbers and cuts to benefits or safety.
6: The energy and infrastructure sectors are being brought into the classroom in a move being welcomed as important for our communities. It's one of nine new offerings for years 12 and 13.

0: I'm not sure why they wouldn't read them.
1: It seems to be that sitting down with a good book, I'm reading, trust me, don't do it unless you're desperate, but Hard Times by Charles Dickens. There's still good books out there.
0: Yeah, I think that's why the world keeps producing authors, because people keep reading. So I'm not quite sure. You might be unnecessarily worried here, Tony, okay? I think the world is still reading, maybe not to the same extent that it was years ago, but the world is still reading, people are still writing books, and people are still reading books. So, you know.
1: That'd be great. That'd be wonderful. And, hey, when you look at what's on TV these days, reading a good book, you can't beat it, can you?
0: All right. Even a half decent book. All right. Cheers, Tony. Thank you for that. A couple of quick texts before we get to the break. A texter wants to know, this is about the jury service. Is there a process where a person can offer to do jury service? Now, we were talking about that as a possibility a little while ago. And as far as I know, there isn't such a pathway to jury service. It would be sensible, you know, if they take, you know, people who have got time, they could sign up for jury service. Yeah, I think that'd be a great move. So as far as I know, at this point, there is nothing like that. Another one, the duty age for jury. The Stixer says I was told was 70. All right, cheers, Greg. Thank you for that. I had a feeling there might have been a cutoff point, the cutoff age. So according to Greg, once you've hit 70, you'll no longer be summoned to appear on a jury. How about that? News Talk ZB, one spare line. It's 12 minutes to 3.
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0: News Talk ZB, just coming up 10 to 5. Sandra, happy Sunday. Good morning.
8: Good morning. Just off the subject, but I'm reading a book at the moment, and it's a lovely book. My flatmates gave it to me to read, and it was his grandmother that wrote the book, and it's called My Story, and it's all about her life. And an interesting, very interesting lady. And it's obviously one that's been done for all the family to read.
0: Is it well written? You
8: know? Yes, it is.
0: Oh, she's a good writer. Okay, that makes it easier.
8: Yes, and very, very interesting. From 1905 to 1995, is her years of being alive. And very interesting lady. So, yes, I am reading.
0: I don't quite know what Tony was

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0: Newstalk ZB, Sunday morning, Sunday, August 16, just gone 7 minutes past three. We're here for open line talk back through the morning. Then we have, if you go across to Newstalk ZB Sport from 5 a.m, we've got the All Blacks playing the Bulls in Pretoria. And normal programming will continue on the ZB FM network. But we do have one spare line. 0800 80 1080 would be the number. If you'd like to text, it's 9292. And the email is jim@newstalkzb.co.nz. We've been talking about jury service and some of the trials that people have sat through over the years. Always interesting. I love jury stories. They are fantastic. We've also been talking a little bit about libraries. And I was just wondering whether the little library in my town that I grew up in, Pitaru in the South Waikato, was still open. I've had a couple of texts saying, yes, it is. And it's such a good thing. As the text here says, libraries, community centres are vital parts of communities. Our Fielding Library also has libraries out in rural areas. And our main library has after-hours access. It's now open at night until 11 p.m. Libraries don't need to be user pays. It enables everyone, regardless of income, to use them. So do you have a library in your town or your suburb or your city? Auckland's got a few good ones scattered around the place. I tend to use the St. Heliers Bay Library just because I lived in that part of Auckland for a while. I'm just used to it. I haven't been lately because I've got a friend of mine. She keeps buying books and then she gives them to me. So I've been getting hand-me-down books, so I haven't had to go to the library for a while. Meantime, we'll get back to the calls. Stephen from Thames, good morning.
2: Good morning, good morning. 17 degrees here, 66% humidity. It's a steamy night here.
0: Not bad. You'll take 17 degrees. I've got 13 in Auckland.
2: Oh, okay. Yeah, in the last 20 years, I've done jury service 17 times.
0: Jeez.
2: And in the 17
0: times. Steve, 17 times, how many years?
2: 20 years.
0: 20 years, 17 times. Wow.
2: And in those 17 cases, we've seen the same character four times.
0: recidivist,
2: dishonesty things mostly. He's trying to put in a very convincing debate of the way that he shouldn't be, what he's done is a situation, you see. And, he's actually in a three strikes one now. I read the paper every day.
0: Yep.
2: If he comes up again, he'll be in for considerable long time. But,
0: So what is he doing? Is he stealing stuff?
2: Yeah, he's, he's being a middleman. He's someone else is pinching the stuff.
0: Oh,
2: well,
0: okay.
2: This is what his debate is about. Somebody else has already stolen it. He's just passing it on to the next one, next person.
0: So he's your fence, right?
2: He's a middleman, yeah. But he's the one that's getting caught.
0: He's obviously not very good at it.
2: No, what I was saying, 20 years I've seen him four times. there are likeable, what do you call likeable rogues, I suppose.
0: Yeah.
2: But we do see quite serious situations where, the judge has said to them, you're going to have to change your ways. You've got to, some of the programs they put them in work.
0: Mm-hmm.
2: But even the judge says, they put them into a program and said, we'll see you again. they're just, I don't know. They Waikaria, they tried this one where they've had a program where they get in old houses and they pull them apart and they redo them all up, put insulation and replace

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3: Newstalk ZB. Here we go. A little bit later than normal, but Sue, greetings.
4: No, it's still early in the morning.
3: Well, you can call any old time you like.
4: Yeah, no, I've been doing it for years, but croaky this morning.
3: Yes, you are. Still, you've been croaky for a few weeks now.
4: Yeah, no. It comes right during the day. But anyway, a couple of well-balanced points. A clip of the last news bulletin. I think it was called the Public Futures New Zealand, speaking out against privatisation. Mm-hmm. Because it's, you heard that, eh?
3: Bits of it, yes. Yeah. But they just what I saw, they privatisation's not everything it's cut up to be.
4: Oh, no, it's the opposite, because it starves the income stream and profits once destined for services, you know. And our services were second to none. Other countries used to come here and study them and say how wonderful they were. And since the 80s, to 87 actually, under ACT Party's Roger Douglas, the only benefactors have been overseas shareholders mainly, which is not that helpful, is it?
3: No, not really. No. No,
4: no, it's not. And the libraries, we have two very good libraries here, GI and St Helier's.
3: Mm-hmm. I have used them both over the years, more St Helier's than GI, but I have used them both.
4: Yeah, they're both good too. I mean, even though it was St Helier's, so it was closed for a while for
3: the renos.
4: Earthquake strengthening, I think it was.
3: Yeah, something like that.
4: Yeah, but what a lot of us here are concerned about is the closure of both of our post shops that people depend on. So that's what we're all really into at the moment.
3: Where is the post shop in St Helier's? I thought it had gone already.
4: No, it's round in Tarua Street.
3: Where is it? Oh, okay. Yeah, yeah, around there.
4: Yeah, staff are lovely in there too. Yeah, but a lot, I mean, every time I've been there, there's been a lot of people going there, you know. There's a lot of older people in this area.
3: That's true, yes.
4: Yeah, and a lot of them are not hooked up to internet and I'm one of them, so I tell everybody I'm still 31, but it's bullshit. Nobody believes me anymore. I'd have to put it up to 41.
3: A bit more believable, you reckon?
4: Yeah, no. I can't understand where the years have gone. But having said that, I've fit a hell of a lot in.

0: takeover.co.nz.
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3: Hear what matters on Heather Duplessy-Allen Drive.
4: You know what, I thought that the Prime Minister was right to rule out working with Opportunity until that one Newsvarian poll, and now I think he might have made a mistake. Both sides of the political divide need Opportunity seats to form government. Now look, one poll does not mean that is what happens on November 7, but this scenario is now a live possibility in the way it wasn't beforehand.
3: Heather Duplessy-Allen Drive with One New Zealand, back Monday at 4 on Newstalk ZB.
5: Newstalk ZB, here we go. Stuart, good morning.
6: Oh, good morning.
5: Hi, you're on, hey, buddy.
6: I've just woken up at 3 o'clock, or called to 3, actually.
5: Oh, okay.
6: I'm trying to give some good news to my wife, but she didn't want to hear it.
5: So you're going to tell the nation instead?
6: Yeah.
5: What sort of good news are we talking about here?
6: Monetary money.
5: Hey, what?
6: I'll give you the backstory. I'm scheduled to go in for an operation at Wellington now. I've got to get a biopsy done. I'm a bit apprehensive about it because they're going to put a 20-centimetre needle in my back.
5: Ooh.
6: And biopsy my lymphoma. And then they've got to dodge all the vessels, and he was going to be 5 centimetres short because it only has a 15-centimetre probe needle. So he rescheduled it for 2 weeks. After I've been lying on the CT scan, ready for the procedure. Anyway, I got home. Now I'm on my board game. I just came up with 2 board games.
5: Well, you've invented them?
6: Yeah, I've got 2 of them. Wow. I've been working on them since 1985. Haven't got them ready to go to the market yet, but they're going to be better than Monopoly. I'll explain.
5: What a fantastic thing. Making up a board game, but no, making up 2.
6: Yeah, 2, because I needed 2 as one as a practice and one as a real game. You know, one was ironing out all the flaws, and the other game is a prototype which has already been made in 1961, been copyright by Robert Crafters, Louis. Must be English, 1961. I was born in 1960. I'm a Scorpio rat. I can't be cornered.
5: Okay.
6: I get locked away lots of times. Lake Alice. I got out of there, though. That's all right. I'm 66 now. November the 14th, same as Prince Charles.
5: Okay.
6: I'm a stat on the party in Wellington, the cupcake one. My daughter made cupcakes for her son that came to New Zealand.
5: Which one? There are 2 of them.
6: Oh, the oldest one.
5: Oh, William.
6: William, yeah, she made cakes for, she's a caterer. She made cupcakes for Prince William, and her name's Chrisanna. That's my oldest daughter. Chrisanna, Lee, Dorothy, Love. Her last name's Love.
5: Okay, so you basically, have I got this right, you woke up or tried to wake your wife up to tell her that you've invented or finished these board games? Is that what?
6: And I won some money on offer.
5: And what money?
6: I won some money on Lotto.
5: Oh, you won some money. Okay, all right. Obviously not a huge amount, but enough.
6: I'll tell you what the amount was. 1 million. Only 1 winner. And my numbers came up. The numbers that came up are the ones that are written on a bit of paper. Because the board game is a sheep. It's called Squatters. Australian Farming Game. You got

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6: In this update, a service helping older workers find jobs is seeing a rise in the number of people on its books. Clients for Seniors at Work have increased 50% to around 9,500. Group founder Ian Fraser says their Facebook page has up to 300,000 visits a month. Mr. Fraser says high unemployment means employers are spoiled for choice.
7: It's so easy for an employer just to put a listing on their own careers board or on one of the big players like Seek, and they'll get 50, 100, 200, 300, even 500 applications.
6: The Tertiary Education Union says insecure work is becoming a major risk for New Zealand universities. It says thousands of university researchers are working on insecure or short-term contracts. It's calling for more secure jobs, saying much of the research work is funded through grants which staff have to apply for themselves. Union spokesperson Antonia Verstappen says many are burnt out by the insecurity that comes with being on a fixed-term contract.
8: We're worried that these researchers will look to go elsewhere, and we need our universities to commit to researchers, which is why we're claiming for secure jobs.
6: Shock among residents in Christchurch's Aranui over a child dying in a fatal dog attack on Friday. Police have been speaking with and providing support to those living in the Basingstoke Street address where it happened. The dog involved lived at the property and has now been removed. Local councillor Kelly Barber says it is a devastating situation.
9: People I've spoken to have said that it's just, you know, shock and sadness, really. And their thoughts are with the family. Very difficult to lose a child and in these sorts of circumstances.
6: A new program helping keep girls in sports debuts at Go Media Stadium next weekend. A blue perimeter will feature phrases girls themselves say they want to hear following research commissioned by 2Degrees. Encouragement like, I'm proud of you and keep your head up, will surround community fields and courts even at the upcoming Black Ferns rugby test. Clinical psychologist Sarah DeWattner says the aim is to help keep girls in sport.
10: Just a great reminder of the words that young girls want to hear when they're out there playing.
6: Major gap.

0: 0800 80 10 80. Boy, we've been pretty much chewing the fat on a whole bunch of things, but jury service has definitely dominated the morning. I'll tell you that for nothing. Chris, good morning.
1: How's Willow, James?
0: Hopefully she'll be sound asleep. I will be at her place at about 6:15.
1: So what does she do while you're sleeping during the day? Does she just go down to sleep?
0: Yeah, she just jumps on the bed, curls up and goes to sleep with me.
1: Oh, well, that's cool, eh?
0: I didn't know that was going to happen, though, you know. At first I thought, she's got a full night's sleep, then I'm going to come home. I want a full day's sleep. How is this going to go on with an 18-month-old puppy? No problem. Yeah. Dogs are inherently lazy. If there's nothing to do, they'll sleep.
1: Yeah, that's right. I mean, it's only going to be today, eh? And then she's going to be right, eh? So.
0: Yeah. The first of the family get back from Sydney tonight, or about 7 o'clock, should be home.
1: Oh, yeah. But you'll be at work, though, won't you?
0: Yep. I've said to them that I will feed her at 5 and I will be out of the house probably about 5:30. And they said, yeah, that's cool. We should be there by 7. So that's not a big wait for her.
1: Oh, yeah. Yeah. Oh, cool.
0: Yes. She's a sweet little thing.
1: Well, she looks at, she really does look at a
0: angelic little. But she's a barker. She is a barker.
1: One little tiny white shepherd and one big black shepherd. Yeah. Actually, I've never been on. Oh, sorry, James. Okay, go.
0: I was just saying that where I take dogs for a walk at Medill's farm in Auckland, Maddie's farm, there is a white looking shepherd. Like, I'm sure he's a shepherd, and it's just an amazing looking boy. But I haven't actually talked to the people yet to check whether he is a German shepherd or whether he's, but he looks like one, but just that colour I've never seen before.
1: How big is he?
0: Oh, big, like sizable. Yeah, he's a fully grown shepherd. He's not small.
1: He'd be bigger than God.
0: Probably not, but not by far. You know, not by much.
1: Oh yeah. Yeah, I've always found that the white ones, this is me personally, the white ones are a little bit short on temper sometimes, you know. I know the white ones that I've come across sort of snarls at my girl quite a few times. I've never come across a really friendly one, eh?
0: Okay, I haven't gone anywhere near the owners yet. I will one day. Excuse me, you know, can I pet your dog? What's your dog? What is it? One day.
1: Yeah. I've never been on jury service, James. Never been even asked. Nothing.
0: Yeah, some people have gone through their entire lives without being summoned for jury service. And some of them are quite keen to do it. And there should be a way where they can register their interest in being on a jury. I mean, that just makes perfect sense to me.
1: Well, yeah. Yeah, I mean, if they're interested in doing it, if they're curious about doing it, well, why not?
0: Exactly. Yes. Yeah. And we need good, bright, enthusiastic people to serve on juries. And they are being missed out because their name hasn't been drawn from whatever, you know, from the electoral form or whatever it is, but it is the role, that's where it comes from. But it just seems silly. Yeah. If there are people who are keen to do it, have got time to do it, then get them in. Get them in.
1: Yeah. Don't get Chris from Gosford in, mate.
0: No, he's guilty.
1: Yeah, he's guilty. Stick him in clink for 50 years. Next.
0: Yeah, go and sort your life out. But he might be innocent, Chris. Nah.
1: Yeah, wouldn't it be a hoot, eh?
0: Because mistakes have been made in courts before, so, you know.
1: Yeah, that's right. You know, when I was, I'm going back to the 19... Ooh, I might have the dates wrong here. Correct me, James, if I'm wrong, but when I was working for a company instead of my own business, sometimes you got a bit short on work. In the wintertime, painting got a bit short, so you just go work for a company for 2 or 3 months till the winter cleared, and then you go back because

0: to be more work available once the spring and summer came. But anyway, I was working for a company when I was living over in Hamilton, and the company got priced, the guy that got exonerated from his murder charge. I'm terrible with this. Here we go.
1: You're not talking about Arthur Thomas?
0: Yeah, Arthur Thomas, yeah.
1: Okay.
0: And we were sent out, I was the foreman on the job, we were sent out to paint his house, and we were told strictly, which is fair enough, you know, don't ask any questions, don't mention any names or whatever. And you know what, James, I found him a bloody good guy. You know, he was reasonable to talk to, he made us all blooming tea and sandwiches during lunch, and he looked after us really well.
1: Oh, brilliant.
0: Yeah.
1: Nothing like a couple of homemade sammies by a farmer.
0: Yeah, yeah. Cucumber sandwiches. And
1: cucumber?
0: Cucumber sandwiches, yeah. one day we had some lamb sandwiches the next, but we took a few weeks to paint the outside of his house because it was a big house, but I found it quite enjoyable. I'm not the type of person that'll cast any aspersions or judgment on anyone until I know the facts, and I didn't know any facts really of the whole thing, so I wasn't going to make any cast any aspersions, as I said, on the whole issue. But I found it very interesting, and yeah, quite a good job to do actually.
1: Oh, good. I love the way he made your sammies.
0: Yeah. We had a lot of people do that, James, you know, over the time. Half my men, I employed up to 12 men at one stage, and over half of them wouldn't bother bringing their lunches if we'd strike a job where people would make your lunch. They'd just come to work and they'd know their sandwiches would be made up for them at lunchtime.
1: Fantastic. I just can't imagine that happening, but okay, and it was quite common.
0: Yeah, it was quite common, so I'm going back what's now 26? I'm going back probably 30, 40 years, but it was quite common because I did a lot of farms around the place when I wasn't doing schools and private
1: Farmers and farmers' wives, they know how to cook. They'll take a whole bunch of stuff to the shearing shed or wherever. Yep, I know. Yum.
0: Yeah, that was good. Yeah, great. So you're going to watch the ruggers before you go home? I suppose you have to, eh?
1: I'm not sure, actually. I might listen to it on the radio, but I'll see. I will see. I'm not sure. Kickoff's at 5. I've got I'll probably watch an hour of it here, for sure. Now I'm thinking about that, because I've got the best of, so I don't have to do anything. So it'd be best of hour from 5 till 6 sort of thing. So, yeah, that could work. I will be watching it.
0: Yeah. Okay, oh, that's good. What's the weather like in Auckland today, James?
1: Last I checked, it was calm and it was dry. But that was a few hours ago. This is Auckland. It could change. It could change.
0: Yeah.
1: All right, mate, you take it easy, Chris. Have you got a date for your op?
0: Wednesday. This Wednesday coming.
1: Oh, great.
0: Yeah, 9 o'clock in the morning, I've got a show up there. I'm going to take Goss around to a friend that he knows really well, that she knows really well. And there's a couple other dogs around there, so I'm sure she'll have a fun for a night or two.
1: Okay, well, give me a call Saturday morning. Let me know how you got on.
0: Yeah, I'll do that, James. No problem, mate.
1: All right. Cheers, Chris. Thank you for it, and good luck for Wednesday.
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1: 18 past four. Hi, Bev. Oh, hold on, Bev. Hold on. My fault. Here we go. Should be a lot better now.
7: Yeah.
1: That works. Hi, Bev.
7: Hi. Yeah, I've been lying here awake for a little while listening to you talking about jury service.
1: Yes.
7: Well, I've been called up twice. The first time was when I was about 65, I think. I was working. And because I was nursing, my boss didn't want me to take the time off. So I got off on those grounds because I was, I guess, an essential service. But I got caught up again earlier this year. And so I wrote in. I didn't feel up to it at the time. And I'm 80.
1: Oh, all right.
7: So I wrote in and told them, because you have to give a reason why you didn't want to go. And so I got a letter back saying that I'm now off the records.
1: Okay, so you'll never be targeted again?
7: No.
1: So you think they would have known that you were 80 years old when they sent the summons out. You think that
7: well,
1: would be on the record?
7: You think so, wouldn't you?
1: Yeah.
7: You think I would have been taken off. I was quite shocked, actually.
1: Well, I'm not surprised.
7: No.
1: Because 72 seems to be the cutoff when it comes to jury service.
7: I don't know. I mean, I just honestly don't know how I got called up, to be honest. I just found it a bit hard to believe. And, you know, I said to my husband, oh, I wonder if I should do it, you know. But I just didn't really feel like I wanted to, and it was Manukau. I just thought, oh, no, I don't think I can do it. So,
1: no, at 80, you can put your feet up now. You don't really have to worry about that. It's somebody else's civic duty.
7: I worked till I was 71. I think I deserve to put my feet up now.
1: Yeah, for sure. Absolutely.
7: Yeah.
1: And you might get stuck with some horrible case as well. You just don't know.
7: You just don't know. And it could have gone on you just really don't know. And I had better things to do.
1: Sure do.
7: And I've got a little doggy too.
1: Oh, okay. Right. So you're in South Auckland.
7: On my bed. I'm in East Auckland, yeah.
1: East Auckland, okay. Because I'm hoping the rain will just hold off so I can take this little one for a walk as soon as I get back to the house.
7: Yeah. Well, my husband tends to take Poppy out, so I've got a bit of a crook knee at the moment. I'm not very fit.
1: Oh.
7: Yes.
1: So you guys will be familiar with Medill's Farm, or is that too...
7: Oh, no, I know Medill's Farm. Yeah, my son used to live in just down the road from Medill's Farm. So
1: it's a great resource for dog owners.
7: Yes, yeah, I bet it is. Actually, we should wander over there sometime. So I used to go down there a wee bit. I used to babysit my grandchildren. But they're not in Auckland anymore, so...
1: Right.
7: Yeah.
1: Selfish parents have moved overseas.
7: No, they've moved to Papamoa.
1: Oh, that's not so bad. That's great. What a nice...

very good morning and welcome along to The Resident Builder on Sunday. You're with me, Pete Wolfcamp, The Resident Builder, and this is, well, it's your show. And this was a fact that was highlighted by a couple of people that spoke at the 100-year celebrations, which I was delighted to be invited to. And